0: and supporting staff. This performance is the result of everyone's hard work, dedication and teamwork. We are also grateful to the constant support and encouragement from BFI President Sri Ajay Singh, the Secretary General, Executive Director Arun Malik and all the members of the Boxing Federation of India. Thank you everyone for support. Jai Hind, Jai Bharat.
1: India's sole weightlifter in action, Sanjana, suffered a disappointment after recording a did-not-finish in the women's 77-kilogram category. She was unable to settle underneath the bar on any of her three snatch attempts, including a final effort at 94-kilogram, resulting in an early exit from the tournament. Sanjana shot to prominence at the 2026 Asian Weightlifting Championships in Gandhinagar, winning three bronze medals with a combined total lift of 220 kilograms, which included 96-kilogram in snatch and 124-kilogram clean and jerk. She was considered a strong silver medal contender but unfortunately bowed out with a did-not-finish after failing all three of her snatch attempts at 94 kilograms. Despite the setback, the Indian weightlifting team has concluded the majority of its heavy campaigns with a highly successful haul of 7 medals, 1 gold, 5 silver and 1 bronze. And we have some bright good news for all the fans of lawn bowls. At the 2026 Commonwealth Games, India's men's pair lawn bowls team secured a strategic second successive group stage win by defeating Namibia, with Navneet Singh and Dinesh Kumar winning the first set 5-3 and the second set 6-3. From one good news to another, Indian lawn bowler Nayan Monisekia bounced back to defeat Carolyn Whitehead of the Isle of Man in a round 2 match of the Women's Single Sectional Play Section C at the Glasgow 2026 Commonwealth Games. Following a 0-2 loss to Wales' Amy Williams in round 1, this victory kept Sekia's campaign alive in Section C as she headed into the subsequent sectional rounds. Let's now have a look at how our para swimmers fared on day 7 of the ongoing Commonwealth Games 2026. No medals were won by the Indian para swimmers on day 7 of the Glasgow 2026 Commonwealth Games. Competitions in the pool concluded with two Indian athletes qualifying for and racing in the men's 50-meter freestyle S7 final. These two athletes were Chaitanya Vishwas Kulkarni and Suyash Narayan Jadhav. Chaitanya Vishwas Kulkarni finished 4th place in the men's 50-meter freestyle S7 final, clocking a time of 32.77 seconds, while Suyash Narayan Jadhav finished 6th place in the same final event with a time of 35.35 seconds. The gold medal in the final was secured by South Africa's Christian Seidi, who clocked 28.45 seconds to establish a new games record also. Overall, the Indian para swimmers successfully secured multiple final appearances across the competition layout but missed out on reaching podium placement.
2: आज एथलेटिक्स में भाला फेंक में नीरज चोपड़ा अपने फैंस के सामने होंगे और साथ में रोहित यादव और यशवीर सिंह भी। डेका छलान में तेजस्विन शंकर अपने अभियान की शुरुआत करेंगे और ट्रिपल जंप में सिल्वा प्रभु 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
1: 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plus category event in which Martina Devi Maibam will be representing India in the final round. In para track cycling, women's C4, C5, 4000 meters individual pursuit event, Lisha Das, who is representing India. In track cycling, men's team sprint event, these athletes include Rojit Singh, David Beckham, Ronaldo Singh and Jemsh Singh. In weightlifting, men's 110 kg category event shall also be happening, in which Lovepreet Singh from India will be representing our country in the finals.
3: Australia has surpassed a century of medals, has total of 103 medals.

0: 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despite Red Sea crisis and global turmoil. Annual Kanwad Yatra for Shravana month to begin today. And para-athlete Dilip Kavit wins gold while Mohammed Basil bags silver in men's 100-meter race at Commonwealth Games. The Lok Sabha has passed the anti-paper leak bill proposing tougher penalties and fast-track courts to curb exam malpractices. The bill seeks to amend the Public Examinations Prevention of Unfair Means Act 2024. The Public Examinations Prevention of Unfair Means Amendment Bill 2026 incorporates several significant provisions, including stringent penalties such as imprisonment for up to 10 years, fines of up to 10 crore rupees, and the seizure of properties of convicted offenders. The legislation mandates that every state government and union territory administration establish special fast-track courts for day-to-day trial. Replying to the discussion on the bill, Minister of State for Personnel, Public Grievances and Pensions, Dr. Jitendra Singh, said the amendment in the bill has been brought to make the law more stringent and ensure speedy justice in paper leak cases.
1: The earlier bill and the amendment are reaffirmation of this government's deep commitment to safeguard the welfare of the students and the youth of this country. And therefore, this bill can be described as a milestone legislation in the history of Indian Parliament.
0: Polling has begun for by-elections to 3 assembly constituencies in Bihar, Gujarat and Madhya Pradesh. Voting is taking place for Bankipur constituency in Bihar, Manjalpur in Gujarat and Datia in Madhya Pradesh. In Bihar, voting is underway for the by-election to the Bankipur Assembly constituency in Patna. Our correspondent reports that voters have been arriving at polling stations since early morning to cast their votes.
2: Polling is progressing peacefully across all 422 polling booths of 164 polling stations in the Bankipur Assembly constituency. Polling will continue till 5 p.m. A traditional stronghold of Bharatiya Janata Party, the seat is witnessing a contest among 25 candidates this time. A total of 3,79,616 voters will decide the electoral fate of the candidates. Although the main contest is believed to be between BJP's Neeraj Kumar, Jan Swaraj's Prashant Kishore and Rashtriya Janata Dal's Rekha Kumari. The by-election was necessitated following the resignation of BJP's national president Nitin Naveen from the assembly seat. Counting is scheduled on 3rd August. Savita Parikh, Akashwani News, Patna.
0: Bihar government has decided to reopen the closed sugar mills at Rayam in Darbhanga and Sakri in Madhubani. A proposal to this effect was approved at a cabinet meeting chaired by Chief Minister Samrat Chaudhary yesterday. Briefing the media, Additional Chief Secretary Arvind Kumar Chaudhary said that the cabinet also approved the Bihar Sports Policy 2026. The meeting also approved the implementation of schemes worth more than 97 crore rupees under the Pradhan Mantri Krishi Sinchai Yojana for the financial year 2026-27. In the urban development sector under Amrit 2.0, around 53 crore 71 lakh rupees was approved for the Kishanganj water supply project and more than 150 crore 96 lakh rupees for the Lakhisarai water supply project. The cabinet also decided to establish Pakka vermicompost, gobar biogas and commercial vermicompost units in all districts of the state.
3: Under the scheme, approval has been given for the implementation of Pakka vermicompost units, dung and biogas units and commercial vermicompost unit schemes across all 38 districts of the state. For this, an approval of 30 crore 17 lakh 50 thousand rupees has been granted for the financial year 26-27.

0: Commerce and Industry Minister Piyush Goyal has said that India's merchandise exports have registered a 15% growth so far in the current financial year, despite Red Sea crisis and global turmoil. He said despite these headwinds, India's merchandise exports have grown by 15% during the April-July period. Delivering the J.R.D. Tata Memorial Lecture 2026, Mr. Goyal said, the country's merchandise exports remained resilient despite mounting geopolitical tensions and disruptions to global trade routes. The minister said India's export performance reflects the strength of the country's economic fundamentals, even as businesses worldwide grapple with uncertainty stemming from conflicts in West Asia and disruptions in key shipping corridors.
1: We're growing at 7.7% last year. The world's fastest growing large economy. All of this is in the middle of two wars. With so much uncertainty and geopolitical crisis around the world, we even had 50% tariffs on most of our exports to the US for a large part of the last year, despite which our exports also grew, both in goods and services, in the year ended March 26.
0: This is Akashwani giving you the news. For quick news updates round the clock, follow us on our X handle at AIR News Alerts. And for details of stories and more, log on to our website www.newsonair.gov.in and download News on AIR app. The annual Kanwad Yatra for Shravan month will begin today. During the Kanwad Yatra, a large number of people visit pilgrimage sites such as Haridwar, Gaumukh and Gangotri in Uttarakhand to fetch holy waters of Ganga River. Uttar Pradesh government has made elaborate arrangements to manage a large number of pilgrims. More from our correspondent.
2: In Lucknow, DCP Traffic Ravina Tyagi said that traffic diversions have been put in place on several routes in the state capital for 1 month in view of the Kanwad Yatra. Keeping the convenience of passengers in mind, during the Kanwad Yatra, NCRTC has decided to increase the frequency of Namo Bharat train services in the national capital region. For devotees travelling to Devghar, the railway administration has announced two special Shravan Mela trains from Gorakhpur. In Ayodhya, administrative officials inspect Ram Ki Paidi and the Naya Ghat area to review arrangements for devotees. In Varanasi, the CEO of Shri Kashi Vishwanath Dham Temple Trust, Vishwa Bhushan Mishra, said that special arrangements have been made for the convenience and safety of pilgrims. These include shaded zigzag queues, distribution of glucose, water and ORS. Flower showers will also be organized for devotees in the morning. Sushil Chandra Tiwari, Akashwani News, Lucknow.
0: The Kanwad Yatra begins in Haridwar, Uttarakhand today. The state government has put in place extensive arrangements to ensure the safety, convenience and smooth movement of millions of Shiva devotees. More from our correspondent.
3: Elaborate security arrangements have been made for the Kanwad Yatra, which will continue till August 11. State police personnel along with paramilitary forces have been deployed along the Kanwad track, national highways, major ghat, temples and other sensitive locations. Round-the-clock surveillance will be maintained through drone cameras, CCTV network and state-of-the-art integrated control room. To ensure smooth traffic movement during the Yatra, a special traffic diversion plan has been implemented and additional police personnel have been deployed at congested locations. Medical team, fire services and disaster response units will also remain on high alert to handle any emergency. Sakshi Singh, Akashwani News, Dehradun.
0: Odisha remains on high alert as swollen rivers continue to threaten vast stretches of the state, even as the India Meteorological Department has forecast another spell of heavy to very heavy rainfall. With the Mahanadi expected to witness a medium flood and several river basins under close surveillance, the administration has intensified relief and preparedness measures. Our correspondent reports, Bhadrak continues to be the worst affected district, while authorities have urged people in vulnerable areas not to leave designated relief centers.
4: The flood situation in Odisha continues to remain under close watch even as authorities intensify relief and rescue operations across the affected districts. Bhadrak remains the worst hit district where floodwaters have inundated 322 villages spread across 5 blocks. Meanwhile, the India Meteorological Department has issued an orange warning for Nuapada, Kalahandi, Nabrangpur and Koraput districts, forecasting heavy to very heavy rainfall today, while yellow warnings remain in force for 18 other districts. Educational institutions have been closed in

0: Kalahandi, Navarangpur and Bhadrak as a precautionary measure. The state government has cancelled the leave of officers in 8 districts to ensure uninterrupted disaster response. Prakash Das for Akashvani News, Bhubaneswar.
1: Orange alert indicating isolated very heavy rainfall has been issued for 3 districts of Kerala. More from our correspondent.
2: Kozhikode, Wayanad and Kannur districts in northern Kerala are under orange alert today, indicating the possibility of isolated very heavy rainfall. A holiday has been declared for educational institutions in Wayanad district today. 8 districts are under yellow alert, indicating the possibility of isolated heavy rainfall. Rainfall ranging from 5 mm to 15 mm has been reported in almost all the districts since midnight. The intensity of rain is expected to increase across Kerala on Friday and Saturday. Smithy M. Pallurithi, Akashvani News, Thiruvananthapuram.
1: At the ongoing Commonwealth Games in Glasgow, para-athlete Dilip Kavit won a gold while Mohammed Basil bagged silver in men's 100-meter race. We have a report.
3: India produced a memorable 1-2 finish on the track at the Commonwealth Games as Dilip Mahadu Gavit stormed to gold and Mohammed Basil claimed silver in the men's T47 100-meter on day 7 of the Games in Glasgow last night. Gavit produced a blistering finish over the final 30 meters to clog a Commonwealth Games record of 10.71 seconds and emphatically clinch the gold medal. Fellow Indian Basil was equally impressive, timing 10.83 seconds to secure silver after edging England's Kevin Santos, who settled for bronze. The medals were India's third medal of the day after long jumper Murli Sri Shankar had earlier opened the day's account with a silver in the men's long jump. The silver medal also made Sri Shankar the first Indian men's long jumper to win 2 Commonwealth Games medals. With Gavit's gold, Basil's silver and Sri Shankar's silver, India now ranks at 8th position, taking the country's overall tally to 15 medals, including 3 gold, 9 silver and 3 bronze. India's gold medals have come through Mirabai Chanu in weightlifting, Sharmila Dhankad in the women's F50 short put and now Gavit in the men's T4700 meter. Chirag Jha from Sports Desk.
1: President Draupadi Murmu congratulated Dilip Kavit on winning gold medal and Mohammed Basil on securing silver medal in the men's 100 meter T47 event at Glasgow Commonwealth Games 2026. In a social media post, the president said that Indian para athletics has scripted a memorable chapter of sporting excellence. And now for a look at today's newspapers, it's over to Sarabjit Kaur.
4: Thank you, Sunil. Approval of the bill to amend the anti-paper leak law in Lok Sabha is the top story in many dailies. Anti-paper leak law tightened, headlines the Pioneer. The Supreme Court restricts retrospective environmental clearances, quashing 2021 office memorandum on the matter with prospective effect, reports the Hindu. India and 4 other nations face 100% tariffs as US Senate advance Russia sanctions bill, reports Hindustan Times. Front paged by the Indian Express, Gulveer Singh's monumental feat was captured in the headline. From Sirsa mud ground to India's first Commonwealth Games men's 10,000 meters silver. The coverage noted that despite battling brutal weather, long odds and a world-class field, Singh emerged victorious. Ahead of dengue vaccine rollout in India next year, a study reported in the Times of India reveals that all 4 strains of the virus have been found to be in circulation simultaneously in 8 states and union territories. And finally, ahead of the Delhi High Court's review of the capital's stray dog management measures, a ground inspection suggests the problem in Delhi remains unresolved, writes the Tribune. And with that, it's back to you, Sunil.
1: Thank you, Sarabjit. And now, before we end the bulletin, the headlines once again. Lok Sabha passes anti-paper leak amendment bill with stricter punishment of up to 10 years in jail. Polling begins for by-elections to 3 assembly constituencies in Bihar, Gujarat and Madhya Pradesh. Bihar government decides to reopen closed sugar mills at Rayam in Darbhanga and Sakri in Madhubani. India's merchandise exports rise 15% despite Red Sea crisis and global turmoil. Annual Kamar Yatra for Shravan month to begin today. And para-athlete Dilip Kavit wins gold while Mohammed Basil bags silver in men's 100-meter race at Commonwealth Games. And with that, we end the morning news. Have a nice day.

0: This is Akashvani and I am Valsa Williams with the midday news. The headlines. Rajya Sabha to take up public examinations prevention of unfair means amendment bill 2026 to make the law more stringent for paper leak offenders. Proceedings in Lok Sabha disrupted amid opposition ruckus over various issues. Supreme Court asked Centre to preserve the ammunition log of RAF used during students' protest in Delhi. Polling underway for by-elections in three assembly constituencies in Bihar, Gujarat and Madhya Pradesh. Red alert for heavy to extremely heavy rainfall for Maharashtra, Telangana, Vidarbha and West Madhya Pradesh. And Indian men's team storm into semi-finals of squash junior team championships in Canada. The Rajya Sabha has taken up the Public Examinations Prevention of Unfair Means Amendment Bill 2026 for consideration and passing. Minister of State for Personnel, Public Grievances and Pensions, Dr. Jitendra Singh, will move the bill this afternoon. When the House met at 11 a.m., the Chairman, C.P. Radhakrishnan, took up 0 hour. The Chairman said he has admitted the notice received from Dr. Jitendra Singh to move the bill. He said the copy of the bill has been circulated to the members so that they can move amendments. The bill was passed by the Lok Sabha yesterday. We have more from our correspondent.
1: The new legislation will further strengthen the legal framework for preventing examination-related malpractices, including question paper leaks, impersonation and organized cheating, while ensuring swift investigation, speedy trial and timely disposal of cases. The bill seeks to uphold the integrity, fairness and transparency of public examinations and protect the interest of deserving and meritorious candidates. The bill was passed by the Lok Sabha yesterday after nearly 2 days of deliberations spanning around 10 hours. It incorporates several stringent provisions to deter examination-related malpractices. Those found guilty may face imprisonment of up to 10 years, a fine up to 10 crore rupees, and confiscation of property. To ensure speedy disposal of cases, the bill provides for the establishment of a special fast-track courts where hearings will be conducted on a day-to-day basis. The bill mandates completion of investigation within 2 months and completion of trial within 3 months from the date of filing of charge sheet, ensuring expeditious disposal of such cases. With Dipen, this is Anand Kumar for Akashvani News, Delhi.
0: We now take you over to live to the Rajya Sabha proceedings.
2: An extension of the 2024 Prevention of Unfair Means Bill, which is now an act. The earlier bill and the present amendment are the first of its kind in the history of independent India and directly inspired by the deep sense of sensitivity and concern that Prime Minister Modi ji has time and again expressed for the student and youth of this country. The bill also testifies that this government does not stand on prestige. We never stand on prestige. We are open to healthy inputs. We are open to constructive suggestions from all quarters. And that is exactly the reason why, in the wake of the recent sequence of events, Prime Minister Modi ji lost no time to declare that nobody will be allowed to jeopardize the future of our children. And also announced the resolve of zero tolerance to paper leak. And hence, this legislation, which seeks to make amendments in 2024 Act in order to make it more stringent, more deterrent, is being brought in.
0: That was Union Minister Jitendra Singh introducing the bill in the Rajya Sabha. Earlier, the Lok Sabha was adjourned till 2 p.m. following opposition uproar over alleged police action during students' protest over the NEET exam issue. When the House met for the day at 11 a.m., Speaker Om Birla congratulated para-athlete Dilip Gavit for winning a gold medal and Mohammed Basil for clinching the silver medal in the men's 100-meter race at the 23rd Commonwealth Games at Glasgow. Later, when the Speaker tried to take up the question hour, the opposition members started sloganeering over alleged police action during students' protest. Opposition MPs were demanding a statement from Union Home Minister Amit Shah over the issue. Mr. Birla said the question hour belongs to the members and it is the most important business. The Speaker said he had appealed to all MPs, both in the House and during the meeting of floor leaders, not to disrupt proceedings of the House during question hour. Mr. Birla said obstructing the proceedings of the House is not in accordance with parliamentary traditions.
3: I have repeatedly requested all the honourable members of the House that question hour is the right of the members. It is during question hour that the government is held accountable to the House. I have made this request both in the House and during meetings with the floor leaders that the proceedings should not be disrupted during question hour. If you do not want question hour to function and instead wish to disrupt it, then the proceedings of the House are adjourned till 2 p.m.
0: We have news just in. The Lok Sabha has been adjourned till 3 p.m. The Supreme Court today asked the Centre to preserve the ammunition log of the Rapid Action Force, RAF, deployed at Jantar Mantar in New Delhi during students' protest over the NEET paper leak issue. The Apex Court questioned one of the prayers sought in a plea seeking a complete ban on use of metallic pellet guns to deal with law and order situations. It referred to the advisory of the Bureau of Police Research and Development and said police are empowered to use pellet guns in exceptional situations. A bench comprising Chief Justice Surya Kant and Justices Joymala Bagchi and V. Mohana asked the Delhi government to provide the best treatment to those who suffered pellet injuries during the protest. The bench asked the centre, represented by Solicitor General Tushar Mehta, to preserve the ammunition log of the RAF deployed at Jantar Mantar during the protest. Polling is underway for by-elections in three assembly constituencies in Bihar, Gujarat and Madhya Pradesh. Voting is taking place for Bankipur constituency in Bihar, Manjalpur in Gujarat and Datia in Madhya Pradesh. According to the Election Commission, voter turnout was registered at 20.01% till 1 p.m. in the Bankipur Assembly constituency in Patna. More from our correspondent.
4: In the Bankipur Assembly constituency, voting began early this morning at all polling booths across the 164 polling stations, with voters arriving steadily to cast their votes. Among those who voted at their designated polling stations were Member of Parliament Ravi Shankar Prasad, Vivek Thakur, former MP CP Thakur, Bihar Government Ministers Ram Kripal Yadav and Ashok Chaudhary, and MLA Shyam Rajak. Meanwhile, the district administration has made extensive security arrangements at all polling stations. Additional security personnel have been deployed in sensitive areas. Savita Parikh, Akashvani News, Patna.
0: In Manjalpur constituency of Gujarat, voter turnout stood at 21.66%. We have more in this report.
5: In Manjalpur assembly constituency of Vadodara, the direct contest is between ruling BJP and Congress. The BJP has fielded former Vadodara Municipal Corporation Councillor Satish Patel, while Congress has nominated its Gujarat Vice President Bhikhabhai Rabari. Over 2,19,000 voters will decide the electoral outcome between the two candidates. The by-polls were necessitated due to the death of long-time BJP MLA Yogesh Patel, who had represented this constituency multiple times. Election Commission has ensured elaborate security arrangements to ensure free and fair elections. Special facilities such as wheelchair ramps and volunteers have also been arranged for the differently abled voters and senior citizens above 85 years of age. Aparna Khunt, Akashvani News, Ahmedabad.
0: In Datia in Madhya Pradesh, voter turnout was recorded at 48.91%. Our correspondent brings the details.
6: Voting began at 7 this morning for the Datia Assembly by-election in Madhya Pradesh. Polling will continue till 6 in the evening. Tight security arrangements have been made at all 291 polling stations in the constituency. Every centre is being monitored through webcasting. Datia Assembly constituency has around 2,20,000 voters. This includes more than 1,16,000 male voters and more than 1,40,000 female voters. A pink booth, a model booth and a special booth for differently abled voters have also been set up for the polling. A large police force has been deployed to ensure free and fair polling. Abhinav Goyal, Akashvani News, Bhopal.
0: This is Akashvani giving you the news. For quick news updates round the clock, follow us on our X handle at AIR News Alerts. And for details of stories and more, log on to our website www.newsonair.gov.in and download News on AIR app. Welcome back to the Midday News. Pakistani armed forces' brutal attack on peaceful protesters continue in Pakistan-occupied Jammu and Kashmir POJK amid incidents of shooting and killings. Over 40 civilians have been killed and several others injured in the firing by Pakistani armed forces. Joint Awami Action Committee demonstrators are currently holding peaceful protest at D Chowk in Rawalkot over the brutality and target killings by Pakistani security forces. Meanwhile, the legislative elections in Pakistan-occupied Jammu and Kashmir have been overshadowed by violence, electoral rigging and enforced disappearances. Polling is taking place in three phases between the 27th of July and the 10th of August. Defence Minister Rajnath Singh today interacted with all-women sailing expedition team of IASV Triveni in New Delhi and lauded their extraordinary achievement and determination. Speaking on the occasion, Mr. Singh said their successful sailing expedition is a matter of immense pride for the nation. Mr. Singh said the team's accomplishment is an inspiration for every daughter of the country. He expressed confidence that their success would encourage more young women to dream big, overcome challenges and contribute to nation building.
7: The team has not only conquered the sea through the expedition, but has also shattered long-standing stereotypes that questions women's ability to understand complex military operations. The expedition has demonstrated that physical capability, mental resilience, and leadership are not determined by gender.
0: The India Meteorological Department has issued a red alert predicting very heavy to extremely heavy rainfall over Madhya Maharashtra, Telangana, Vidarbha and West Madhya Pradesh today. More from our correspondent.
8: The Met Department predicted heavy to very heavy rainfall along with thunderstorms and lightning over Arunachal Pradesh, Kerala, Mahe and Rajasthan during the next few days. Similar conditions

0: Conditions are likely to prevail over coastal and south interior Karnataka, Himachal Pradesh, Konkan and Goa till tomorrow. Meanwhile, Punjab and sub-Himalayan West Bengal are also expected to witness heavy to very heavy rainfall. In northeast India, the IMD predicted heavy rainfall along with thunderstorms, gusty winds and lightning over the next 2 to 3 days. Meanwhile, the national capital is also likely to witness heavy rainfall for the next 2 to 3 days. Bhanu Pratap Singh, Akashvani News, Delhi.
1: Floods continue to batter several parts of Odisha, disrupting normal life and forcing evacuation of over 1,76,000 people. We have more from our correspondent.
2: The flood situation in Odisha remains critical, with 5 districts, Baleswar, Bhadrak, Jajpur, Mayurbhanj and Kendujhar, bearing the brunt of incessant rainfall. Nearly 5,88,000 people have been affected and over 1,76,000 have been evacuated to safer places. The state government has directed district collectors to submit detailed damage assessment reports within 3 days to ensure prompt compensation for affected families. Meanwhile, continuous rainfall in the upper catchment areas has caused the Mahanadi to rise steadily, triggering anxiety among people living in the low-lying areas along the river basin. Officials warn that if heavy rain persists and water discharge from the Hirakud Reservoir increases, the Mahanadi could witness a severe flood situation. As a precaution, authorities have closed schools in several districts, while the leave of all government employees in the affected districts have been cancelled to strengthen flood preparedness. Prakash Das for Akashvani News, Bhubaneswar.
1: The National Commission for Scheduled Castes has issued notices to Punjab Chief Secretary and Director General of Police over the alleged police excesses against sanitation workers belonging to the scheduled caste community in Barnala, Punjab. The Indian men's team has stormed into the semi-finals of the Squash Junior Team Championships in Ontario, Canada. The 5th-seeded Indian men's team defeated England 2-1 to reach the semi-finals. They will next face the United States, which advanced to the last four after defeating Japan. And now before we end the bulletin, the headlines once again. Rajya Sabha takes up Public Examinations Prevention of Unfair Means Amendment Bill 2026 to make the law more stringent for paper leak offenders. Proceedings in Lok Sabha disrupted amid opposition ruckus over various issues. Supreme Court asked Centre to preserve the ammunition log of RAF used during students' protest in Delhi. Polling underway for by-elections in 3 assembly constituencies in Bihar, Gujarat and Madhya Pradesh. Red alert for heavy to extremely heavy rainfall for Maharashtra, Telangana, Vidarbha and West Madhya Pradesh. And Indian men's team storm into semi-finals of Squash Junior Team Championships in Canada. And with that, we end the midday news.

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2: There are around 44 central acts in the country with various provisions which were, with the definitions varying in varying acts. Like, for example, the definition of wage was different in 14 different acts. Similarly, authorities were defined differently. So it was very difficult to actually comply to those provisions under the various 44 central acts. So what we did is that 29 of them were subsumed and made into four labor codes. 12 acts got repealed because they were very old and not relevant to the present context. 3 acts have been retained which are of a very specific nature. So that have not been subsumed with the four labor codes. These codes were enacted by the parliament in 2019 and 20. Wage code was in 2019, and the rest three codes, code on social security, industrial relations code, and the code on occupational safety, health and working conditions code, that was also enacted in 2020. But this course got implemented on 21st November. There is a lot of stakeholder consultations going on. And finally, November last year, these courses were implemented. These are the overviews. 2019, code on wages were enacted that consolidated four acts. This code has the provision of uniform definition of wages, universal minimum wages, and timely payment of wages.

0: wages related acts have been subsumed here and accordingly updated. Similarly, the code on industrial relations consolidates three acts. This simplifies the dispute resolution. This promotes industrial harmony and improves business environment. And the third is the OSH Working Conditions Code 2020 that consolidates the maximum 13 number of acts which is related to the welfare and working conditions of the workers. The fourth is Social Security Code 2020 that consolidates 9 acts, and this is related to the social security provisions of the workers. And this code has the vision of providing universal social security coverage to all types of workers in the organized sector, workers in the unorganized sector, as well as the new types of workforce that is emerging in the country, the gig and platform workers. As far as sections are concerned, this number of sections in the courts in comparison to the previous acts have been reduced by 61%, rules reduced by 75%, forms by 60%, and registers by 90%, which is quite relevant for the industries, for employers, as far as the age of doing business is concerned. Similarly, returns, registration and license, these were multiple as per the previous acts, which have been made single and made digitized. There are three important provisions in the present context which have been introduced in the code, that is decriminalization, compounding of offenses and improvement notice. Now, under the previous act, there are 87 such provisions which attracted imprisonment. In fact, there are very small or minimal nature of non-compliance that also attracted imprisonment. For example, the factory has not been whitewashed properly. That also was in some in the rules of some of the states. That also was attracting imprisonment. So what has been done in the courts is the entire penalty or imprisonment provisions have been rationalized. Somewhere the financial penalty has been considerably increased as a deterrence for second or repeat offense. At the same time, wherever the offenses are very serious or grave, imprisonment provisions have also been given. So it has been rationalized, reduced. So there are only 22 provisions where it attracts imprisonment provisions under the course. But out of that, 16 are compoundable. So only 6 such provisions are there, which cannot, because those are related to very serious offenses like life and death of the workers, social security related matters. Those cannot be compounded. So that is one kind of rationalized reform, I must say, in the labor courts. Similarly, compounding of offenses was not there. That has been provided. Compounding officer will be notified by the appropriate government, and the affected party can approach the compounding officer for compounding of the offenses for their non-compliance. Similarly, improvement notice. Previously, that was not there. If there is a non-compliance notice in an establishment, either penalty or imprisonment directly was ensured. But now the establishments will be given improvement notice. We are giving you this much time, a month or whatever, and you can comply to the labor laws. So that improvement notice will be given to the employer, which substantially gives scope to the employers or any other stakeholders to comply to the provision, so that imprisonment or fine or any kind of penalty is avoided.
1: You have been listening to a talk on India's new labor codes conducted by the Department of Justice. We slip into a short break.
2: Certainly, rules and regulations are made in the top down, top tier, but the implementation and the capacity to implement these environmental regulations is extremely crucial, so that the every regional pollution control board officials are capable enough to implement the law which is made in the high house in Delhi. So that's how we can achieve truth, environmental justice when it's top down.
1: We continue with the talk on India's new labor codes from the webinar of the Department of Justice.
0: If I go to the key features of the labor codes, as I said in the beginning, there are uniform definitions across the courts. The definition of wage, employee, workers have been rationalized. It is uniform now. Technology will be leveraged. We are making lots of forms and registers online so that it gives freedom to the establishments, to the law enforcement agencies also to function. One of the most important

0: Feature of the labor force is the transparency in enforcement. You must have heard about that colloquial term, Inspector Raj. That was also happening in the labor sector. Now the inspector will be called as inspector from facilitators, wherein they will facilitate the employers and make create awareness among the workers about their rights and duties, and facilitate the inspectors for the industries or factories or establishments to comply with the labor laws. Not for that also, not just in the law we have made these changes, but internally we are also initiating a lot of capacity building programs so that the inspector actually become inspectors and facilitators, not just in the rule book. And second, the inspection system entirely also being actually digitized. It will be become web-based and it will be randomized. There are there will be risk matrix based on the risk profile of the organizations or establishments, and system will decide where to inspect to conduct the inspection. So these are two very I must say specialized provisions in the labor codes which will ensure transparency in the enforcement mechanism is concerned. There are similarly very progressive provisions in the labor codes which will ensure higher female labor force participation. Previously, under the Factories Act and other certain acts, the there are certain acts, certain type of work where labor, women labor or women workers were not permitted to work. Similarly, at night also they were not permitted to work. Now, under the codes, women are allowed to work in all types of work, all types of establishment, also during night time, subject to their consent, and the employers have to ensure their safety and transport. This is a progressive legislation considering the present day India. So there are adequate and proportionate representation of women in boards. There are national boards where various stakeholders are the members. In such boards, the women workers have to have their adequate and proportional representation. This is also very progressive legislation as far as the labor codes are concerned. Crèche facilities will be provided in the establishment having 50 or more employees. Now here, the employees word has been made gender neutral. It includes men, women and transgender. Previously, it was women employee, which means that it was difficult for an establishment to actually create crèche facilities, because 50 employee ek saath kahin ho sakta hai ki na bhi ho. But with such provision in the labor code, in case there is an establishment of 50 employees and only one woman worker is there, still the crèche facility has to be provided. And this includes ministries also, government establishment also.
1: You have been listening to a talk on India's new labor codes conducted by the Department of Justice. We slip into a short break.
2: प्रेसिडेंट सेट हो रहा है, ये जस्टिस हमें कोर्ट से मिलता है जिसका इम्पैक्ट काफी बड़ा होता है एंड इनका इम्पैक्ट काफी लॉन्ग टर्म होता है. एनवायरमेंटल इज वी रेड इन क्लास 8 बुक दैट एनवायरमेंटल इज एवरीथिंग अराउंड अस. इट इम्पैक्ट्स मोस्ट द पब्लिक एवरीवन. एंड व्हाट इज नीडेड इज दैट व्हेन वी टॉक अबाउट एनवायरमेंटल जस्टिस वी शुड टॉक अबाउट स्ट्रेंथनिंग द ग्राउंड वेयर द पब्लिक इज एक्चुअली स्टेइंग.
1: We continue with the talk on India's new labor codes from the webinar of the Department of Justice.
0: Universalization of wage security. Previously, the minimum wages were fixed by the central government in very few selected sectors. Now, the minimum wages have to be universal. It has to be applicable to all the sectors, which is, that means it has been given a statutory right. So all the sectors, regardless of the type of employment, the minimum wages have to be fixed by the appropriate government. Labor is a concurrent subject. So there are spheres of operation. There are central sphere and there are state sphere. So depending on the sphere of operation, the appropriate government or the concerned government will define the minimum wage for that sector. There is also timely payment of wages. Payment has to be made in time. The time has been fixed, which is also a progressive legislation, and the introduction of national floor wage. Now what happens is that state government defines the minimum wage for the state sphere, central government in the selected central sphere. What is happening is that there is a large scale regional difference in the minimum wages across the country. So that has been taken into consideration, and the, in the labor courts, central government will define a national floor wage. It will not be single wage. It will obviously based on the regions, it will vary from region to region.

the gamut, the magnitude of difference that was there in the minimum wages across the country will substantially be reduced. For the wage code, minimum wages, as I said, has been mandated. National floor wages has been mandated. The payment has to be made based on the type of engagement, on daily basis or weekly basis or fortnightly basis or monthly basis. Date, the particular timeline has been given in the course. So.

gender in payment of wage. If similar work is being done by male and female, then same similar payment, similar wage payment has to be made. Universalization of safety standards. Again, safety standards, central government was defining only for 7 sectors. Now it has been made universal. This safety standard would be centrally or will be defined by the central government, which all the states have to follow. So that it will be a universal safety standards across the sectors and across the country. Universalization of social security. This social security code envisions to provide social security to all types of workers, including the gig and platform workers.

Good evening and welcome. I hope your Thursday has been very, very kind to you. Wherever you find yourself right now, whether that's driving home from work, or you're listening to me while you're cooking dinner, or just simply waiting for the Friday to come and weekend to be here just like me, I am so glad you've joined me. My name is Millennia and welcome to Rock with the Chalk on 107.1 FM Rainbow. Tonight, we're stepping into the idea of new beginnings, those moments that invite us to start again. Sometimes they arrive gently, like a quiet decision to try once more, to not give up on your classes, to not give up on your bad cooking skills or whatever. And other times they come like, you know, a wind of change. You don't really expect it to come, but there they are. You don't expect it to come, but well, you have to do it anyway. That could be a new city, a new school, a new friendship, a new dream, a new job, something that is taking shape, or simply a shift in how we choose to meet tomorrow. So over the next 45 minutes, we'll spend some time with songs that remind us it's never too late to take, you know, turn the page and begin again. So let's get started. We heard Bohemian Rhapsody by Queen, and now we'll be hearing Beautiful Day by U2.

It's almost 8:30 here on the Rainbow Clock, and you are listening to 107.1 FM Rainbow. My name is Millennia, and this is Rock with the Jock. And sometimes all it takes is a little bit of sunshine to remind us that difficult days don't last forever. We all go through days that are uncertain. And, you know, sometimes the month seems too long. And you know what? July, I think, has just flown past us. But the weather in July was very, very unpredictable, just like how we experience days. And just like the weather that is unpredictable, life has a way of changing when we least expect it. Therefore, a new beginning doesn't just erase the past. It simply gives us another chance to write a better tomorrow. And speaking of change, here comes a song that becomes an anthem for exactly that. Wind of Change by Scorpions.

As we come towards the end of tonight's journey of new beginnings, here's something worth remembering. You know, every new beginning starts with one small step. It doesn't have to be perfect and it doesn't have to happen overnight. What matters at the end of the day is that you keep moving forward. So if you've been waiting for a sign to start something new, maybe this is it. And what better way to celebrate that feeling than with a song that's all about embracing life and enjoying the ride? Don't Stop Believing by Journey. We're at 8:40 p.m. right now at the Rainbow Clock. This is 107.1 FM Rainbow. My name is Millennia and this is Rock with the Jock. After this, we've got news at 8:45 p.m. in Hindi, followed by news at 9 in English. After that, we've got a beautiful segment called Unwind, where we are officially musically yours. So if you want to send us your requests for that segment, you may do so now at 8657-66-1071. I repeat, 8657-66-1071. Up next, we've got A Sky Full of Scars by Coldplay.

0: of up to 10 crore rupees and the seizure of the properties of convicted offenders. We have more from a correspondent.
1: Both the Houses of Parliament today transacted legislative business. The Lok Sabha today approved the Prevention of Insults to National Honour Amendment Bill 2026. Rajya Sabha had passed the bill yesterday. After approving the legislation, the lower house was adjourned till 11 a.m. tomorrow. The Rajya Sabha is discussing the Public Examination Prevention of Unfair Means Amendment Bill 2026, which was cleared by the Lok Sabha yesterday. The Lok Sabha today faced adjournment as opposition created uproar over alleged police action during students' protest over NEET issue, and due to this disruption, question hour and zero hour in the lower house could not be taken up. In Rajya Sabha, both question hour and zero hour went on smoothly. With Suparna Saikia, Anupam Mishra, Akashwani News, Delhi.
0: Prime Minister Narendra Modi today chaired a meeting of the Cabinet Committee on Security, CSS, to review the situation in the context of the ongoing West Asia conflict and measures taken by various ministries and departments. Addressing the meeting, Mr. Modi called for a unified and coordinated mechanism for regular monitoring of all developments to ensure expeditious implementation of measures safeguarding citizens' interests. He also directed to establish a mechanism to provide timely information, emergency assistance and counselling to seafarers and their families. Keeping in mind the requirements for the fertilizers for the Rabi season, the usage of alternate sources of fertilizers were discussed during the meeting. He also emphasized the usage of renewable energy sources in order to ensure energy independence. The United States and Iran exchanged fresh waves of missile strikes today, raising fears of a wider regional conflict and dimming hopes for a quick resolution. After a brief lull in hostilities, the renowned attacks have heightened concerns that the fighting could draw in more countries. Jordan said it intercepted 5 Iranian missiles for the second consecutive day. Kuwait reported that an Iranian strike hit a building belonging to a Chinese company in the country's north, killing one person and causing extensive damage. The latest exchange comes a day after the United States, in coordination with Saudi Arabia, carried out strikes on Iran-backed militias in Iraq, reportedly killing at least 20 fighters and 6 Iranian military advisers. Protests continued as Pakistan-occupied Jammu and Kashmir, POJK, today following a brutal crackdown by Pakistani forces on peaceful demonstrations earlier this week, leading to death of over 40 people. Clashes between peaceful protesters and security forces have intensified since Monday, particularly in Rawalkot and Mirpur, which have reported the highest number of casualties. Jammu Kashmir Joint Awami Action Committee, JAAC, has accused security forces of using lethal force against protesters. Delhi government has said that Delhi police will not take any legal adverse action against individuals who participated in the NEET UG protest demonstrations in the national capital, but those with criminal background will have to face action. The Home Department said that with regard to arrest or detentions, if already made in these cases, the process for reviewing the arrests and releasing the arrested persons will be undertaken expeditiously. It said that the Delhi government does not propose to take any further adverse action against the individuals involved in the protests, and the matter shall be treated as closed without any future proceedings on this account. It further noted that as of yesterday, 6 p.m., a total of 13 cases were registered by Delhi police in connection with the protests. The Supreme Court today directed the Delhi government to provide proper medical treatment to persons injured by the alleged use of pellet guns during recent students' protest in the national capital. The 3-judge bench led by Chief Justice of India Surya Kant was hearing a plea alleging the use of metallic pellet guns on students protesting at Jantar Mantar and other parts of Delhi. During the hearing, the bench said that police rules permit the use of pellet guns in exceptional circumstances and said that unless the rules themselves are challenged, the use of such weapons cannot be considered illegal. Polling concluded peacefully for 70 by-elections to one seat each in Bihar, Gujarat and Madhya Pradesh today. Voting was held for Bankipur constituents in Bihar, Manjalpur in Gujarat and Datia in Madhya Pradesh. According to the Election Commission, voter turnout stood at over 34% in the Bankipur constituency when reports last came in. In the Manjalpur constituency, over 37% polling was recorded, while the Datia constituency registered over 71% voter turnout. This is Akashvani giving you the news for quick news updates around the

0: o'clock. 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Heavy rainfall is also expected over northern states, Bihar, Northeast India, Konkan, Goa, Odisha, Telangana, Madhya Pradesh and Rajasthan to the next 2 to 3 days. In Gujarat, severe weather warning has been issued across 13 districts including Ahmedabad, Anand, Surat and Navsari. Fishermen have been strictly advised not to venture into the sea till Saturday. Our correspondent reports that the state administration remains on alert and all precautionary measures have been taken. We have a report.
1: In view of the severe weather warning, Additional Chief Secretary Dr. Jayanti Ravi chaired a high-level review meeting at the State Emergency Operations Center to assess the administrative preparedness of the districts on high alert. District administration was instructed to operate 24/7 control rooms. Local authorities were also advised to deploy NDRF and SDRF teams in vulnerable low-lying areas as needed. While all the three wings of the Indian Army forces have been kept on standby for emergency relief and rescue operations, the state government has directed districts to ensure timely evacuation of residents from low-lying areas to shelter homes. Aparna Khunt, Akashwani News, Ahmedabad.
0: Odisha remains on high alert as floodwaters continue to swell the Mahanadi River system, with the season's biggest flood discharge expected to reach Mundali by this evening. Rescue, relief and surveillance have been intensified across the affected districts, while fresh rainfall warnings have raised concerns over the evolving flood situation. We have more from a correspondent.
2: The state government has intensified surveillance across downstream districts as the Mahanadi continues to rise due to heavy rainfall in its upper catchment. Revenue and Disaster Management Minister of Odisha, Suresh Pujari, today conducted an aerial survey of flood-hit areas in Jajpur, Bhadrak, Baleswar and Kendozhar districts to review rescue and relief operations. He said 100 blocks and 14 urban bodies of 20 districts and 7 lakh people have so far been affected in the flood. Authorities have urged people living in low-lying areas to remain alert as the flood situation continues to evolve. Prakash Das for Akashwani News, Bhubaneswar.
0: In Kerala, rain alert has been declared in all the 14 districts. Orange alert has been issued in 5 districts. In Chhattisgarh, heavy rainfall over the past 3 days has caused several rivers and streams to swell across various districts. Road connectivity is disrupted between many villages and district headquarters. In view of the rising water levels, the administration has advised people living along the river banks to remain alert. We have a report.
3: A portion of a bridge under construction across a river near Amli village in the Udanti area of Garyaban district was washed away due to the strong current. In Durg district, the water level of the Shivnath river is rising rapidly. The Mahanadi is also flowing above the danger level, leading to flooding in several riverside villages in Sakti, Arang and nearby areas. In Nizda village of Arang, SDRF team rescued 42 families trapped in the floodwaters. Normal life has also been affected by heavy rain in Narayanpur, Kondagaon, Kanker, Dantewada and Balod districts. Vikalp Shukla, Akashwani News, Raipur.
0: Prime Minister Narendra Modi today met with the members of Parliament from Arunachal Pradesh and Nagaland at Parliament House and discussed the prevailing flood situation in both the states. In a social media post, the Prime Minister said the central government will keep working with the respective state governments to address the challenges. He also prayed for everyone's well-being and safety. The Kaveri Water Management Authority today held a meeting in New Delhi alongside representatives from Government of Karnataka, Tamil Nadu, Kerala and Puducherry. During the meeting, the hydrometeorological conditions in the Kaveri Basin and the matter of quantum of flow to be realized at Biligundulu for the next 15 days was deliberated in detail. The authority further instructed Karnataka to ensure combined releases from the Krishna Raja Sagar and Kabini reservoirs to realize 3,500 cusecs at Biligundulu daily starting from the 29th of July. The death toll in Japan earthquake has risen to 34. The 7.1 magnitude quake struck Japan's Kumamoto Prefecture on Tuesday. At a disaster response headquarters meeting held this afternoon, officials said more than 9,400 people are currently staying at 406 evacuation shelters across the prefecture.

The earthquake has also left approximately 79,700 households without water. Around 19,000 households remain without electricity as of this afternoon. Neeraj Chopra has qualified for the men's javelin finals in the Commonwealth Games in Glasgow. Javelin throwers Rohit Yadav and Yashvir Singh have also entered the finals. Earlier, India scripted history in para-athletics, securing a historic 1-2 finish in the men's 100 metres T47 final as Dilip Mahadu Gavit won the gold and Mohammad Basil M claimed silver last night. India holds the 8th spot in the Commonwealth Games medal with 15 medals including 3 gold, 9 silver and 3 bronze. In Taipei Open Badminton, Unnati Hooda, Devika Sihag, Tanvi Sharma and Kiran George have progressed to the singles quarterfinals. However, Anmol Kharb and Aegis Pranoy crashed out in the second round matches today. Unnati Hooda defeated Tanya Hemant in an all-Indian tie. Tanvi Sharma defeated Indonesia's Thalita Wiryawau to reach the last 8. Devika Sihag beat Indonesia's Nikadek Dinda Pratiwi. Devika and Unnati will face each other in the top 8. Kiran George kept the Indian challenge alive in the men's singles, defeating compatriot Tharun Mannapalli. Benchmark domestic equity indices ended with modest gains today. The Sensex rose 274 points, or 0.35%, to close at 77,928, while Nifty added 67 points, or 0.3%, to settle at 24,317. In the broader market, at the National Stock Exchange, the mid-cap 100 index dropped 0.3%, while the small-cap 100 index fell nearly 0.6%. And now, before we end the bulletin, the headlines once again. Parliament passes legislation granting Vande Mataram the same statutory protection as the national anthem. Prime Minister Narendra Modi chairs meeting of Cabinet Committee on Security to review West Asia situation, stresses on unified mechanism for safeguarding citizens' interest, including seafarers. Delhi government says no legal action against individuals who participated in NEET protests, no protection for those with criminal background. US and Iran exchange fresh strikes, dimming hopes for a quick resolution of West Asia conflict. Red alert issued for very heavy rainfall in Gujarat and Madhya Maharashtra tomorrow. Flood situation in Odisha remains critical. Javelin throwers Neeraj Chopra, Rohit Yadav and Yashvir Singh qualify for the men's final at the Commonwealth Games. And that is all in the news at 9. Good night.

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1: Hello and good evening. My name is Melania and you are listening to Unwind on 107.1 FM Rainbow. This segment of tonight, or every night rather, is where we are officially musically yours. What that means is you guys get to send in your requests and I get to play them for you. You can also dedicate the song to whoever you'd like, and the number is 8657661071. I repeat, 8657661071. And we've got a lot of requests already, so please send them in now so that I can play it before 10 p.m. The first request we've got is for Annie Sequeira. It's her birthday today. So happy birthday, Annie, from Ace Family. And they've dedicated a really fitting song for you. It's called Annie's Song. I hope you enjoy it, Annie. This one goes out to you from the Ace Family.

The first song we heard was Annie's Song by John Denver. The one we just heard was called Hey Jude by the Beatles. That goes out for Feroz, for the members of the WhatsApp World Music Lovers Group. Up next, we've got You Got It by Roy Orbison. That goes out for Sridharan, who dedicates this song for his daughters, Vanita, Bindya, Priyanka, and granddaughter Vidhi, and also for his FM family group members, that is Sabrina, Julie, Zareen, Vanita, Prakash, and himself. I hope you enjoy this song.

That was The Way Old Friends Do by ABBA. That goes out to Pranav Shinde. Up next, we've got 9 to 5 by Dolly Parton, and this goes out to Deepa Patkar.

That was Yellow by Coldplay, and that went out to Christine. Up next, we've got Angel Eyes by ABBA, and that has been requested by Ravi Prasad. I hope you'll enjoy the song, Ravi Prasad.

That was My Heart Will Go On by Celine Dion. And that went out to Gabriella. I hope you enjoyed that song, Gabby. The next song goes out

to Walter, who dedicates this song to his friend Alwyn Deesa, who's celebrating his birthday today. Happiest of birthdays, Alwyn. Walter wishes you all the best for this year, and he asks you to enjoy your day. This is Bon Jovi's Bed of Roses.

That was Senorita by Shawn Mendes and Camila Cabello. That went out to Harshada from Germany. Up next, we've got Stupid Cupid. That is by Connie Francis, and that goes out to Deepak.

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1: Hello and good evening, my night owls, and a very warm welcome to Cinema on Radio. I'm so glad you've decided to spend the next hour with me, because tonight we are celebrating the magic that happens when music meets the silver screen. It's 10:03 on the FM Rainbow clock. This is 107.1 FM Rainbow. My name is Millennia, and think about it. There are songs we love because of the melodies. Then there are songs that we love because they become the part of our lives because of one unforgettable moment that happens in a scene in a movie or a TV show. Sometimes a film introduces to us to a brand new song. Other times it takes an old favorite and gives it an entirely new meaning. And years later, all it takes is a few new notes and we're instantly transported back to a particular moment, a particular character, or even a particular feeling. Over the next hour, we'll revisit some of those unforgettable songs. Some won Academy Awards, some won other awards like Grammys. Some became very big hits because of the movies they were featured in. And some became so closely associated with the film that it's impossible to think of the song without the movie or vice versa. So let's begin with a song that captures the innocence and a heartbreak of first love, written especially for one of the most beloved movie musicals of all time. It's a song that continues to tug at our heartstrings nearly five decades later. From Greece, here's Olivia Newton-John with Hopelessly Devoted to You.

That was I'm Still Standing by Elton John. And if you've only ever known it as an Elton John song, the animated film Sing gave the whole song a new lease of life. It became the triumphant finale for Johnny the Gorilla, who overcame fear, self-doubt, and the expectations placed on him by his family. All too relatable for the Indian folk here. Suddenly, a song written back in the early 80s found a brand new audience of children and families, proving once again that great music never really grows old. It simply finds new ears. Our next song wasn't actually written for a movie, but filmmakers have loved using it because of its irresistible energy. Michael Jackson's Don't Stop Till You Get Enough has appeared in several films and television shows over the years, including the action comedy Rush Hour. It perfectly complements high-energy scenes, and fun fact, this was Michael's first solo recording that he both wrote and produced himself. It earned him his first solo Grammy Award and marked the beginning of one of the most extraordinary careers in music. This song was also featured and marketed in his movie Michael. I hope you enjoy the song, folks.

From the dance floor to the boxing ring, that was Eye of the Tiger by Survivor, one of the most iconic motivational songs ever recorded. What's fascinating is that it almost never existed. The producers of Rocky III originally wanted to use Queen's Another One Bites the Dust, but when they couldn't secure permissions, they turned to Survivor and asked them to create something completely original. Inspired by the determination and grit of Rocky Balboa, the band delivered a song that has since become the soundtrack to ambition itself. Whether you're training for a marathon, preparing for an exam, or simply trying to get through a Monday morning, those opening guitar riffs, oof, they have a way of making you feel unstoppable. We're slowing things down now with one of cinema's most unforgettable love songs. Written especially for Top Gun, this next track provided the emotional balance to all the fighter jet and aerial action. It went on to win the Academy Award for Best Original Song and remains one of the most defining power ballads of the 1980s. From Berlin, here's Take My Breath Away.

That was Flightless Bird, American Mouth by Iron and Wine, a song that has quietly found immortality thanks to Twilight Saga. It plays during two of the most romantic scenes in the movies, one being in the first movie during the prom scene where Bella and Edward were dancing, and second one being during the wedding scene when she was walking down the aisle and exchanging their vows, etc. And it just is a very cute callback to the first movie. You know, and for the Twilight fans, the first few opening notes and the strings is such a reminder of the story of Bella and Edward. It's such a wonderful example of how a beautifully understated song can become so deeply woven into a film's emotional fabric without even topping charts around the world. Oof, beautiful song. We're about to step into the world of spies and secrets and shaken not stirred martinis. The James Bond franchise has remained remarkable tradition of producing unforgettable theme songs, each one setting the tone for the adventure that follows. In 2015, Sam Smith became one of the youngest artists ever to record a Bond theme with writings on the wall with Spectre. Written in just a matter of minutes alongside Jimmy Napes, the song went on to make history as the first Bond theme to reach number one in the UK charts. It also earned both an Academy Award and a Golden Globe, proving that even after decades of Bond films, the music could still surprise us. Here's Writings on the Wall by Sam Smith for Spectre.

That was Skyfall by Adele, and what a remarkable chapter it added to the James Bond legacy. Bond themes have always been, you know, more than just title songs, they are musical introductions to the world of 007. Think of Shirley Bassey, Paul McCartney, Tina Turner, and now Adele. What's particularly special about Skyfall is how it pays tribute to the classic Bond sound with its sweeping orchestra and dramatic melody while still sounding unmistakably like Adele. It also was the first Bond theme to win the Academy Award for Best Original Song, making it a landmark moment in the franchise's music history. From spies and suspense, we're now heading on to the dance floor for one of the most beloved movie finales of all time. Interestingly, The Time of My Life wasn't an instant success behind the scenes. The songwriters struggled to find the perfect balance between romance and celebration, but once it accompanied that unforgettable final dance in Dirty Dancing, it became cinema history. Decades later, it's still impossible to hear those opening notes without picturing Baby's famous leap into Johnny's arms. Here's Bill Medley and Jennifer Warnes with I've Had the Time of My Life here at 107.1 FM Rainbow. My name is Millennia, and you are listening to Cinema on Radio.

That was Streets of Philadelphia by Bruce Springsteen, a song that quietly changed the landscape of movie music. Written for the 1993 film Philadelphia, which tackled the AIDS epidemic at the time, it was still surrounded by fear and stigma. The song doesn't tell the film's story directly. Instead, it captures the loneliness, isolation, and longing for human connection experienced by its central character. Springsteen recorded much of it himself before adding the final touches in the studio. And the result was a deeply personal song that earned him both an Academy Award and 4 Grammy Awards. It's a beautiful reminder that sometimes the most powerful songs are the ones that speak softly. As we begin winding down tonight's journey, here's another song that found a whole new life because of the big screens. Seal had already released Kiss from a Rose, but it wasn't until it became a part of Batman Forever that the world truly embraced it. With its rich orchestration, poetic lyrics, and unforgettable chorus, it became one of the defining songs of the 1990s and remains Seal's signature hit. Here's Kiss from a Rose.

Well, we've almost reached the end of tonight's musical journey. And I hope you've enjoyed revisiting some of the songs that became unforgettable because of the stories they helped us tell on screen. Whether they were written especially for a film or found a whole new audience years later, each one is proof that music has the power to make great moments truly timeless. I'll leave you tonight with one final song that's about hope. Performed by Whitney Houston and Mariah Carey, for the Prince of Egypt, When You Believe reminds us that even in our most uncertain moments, hope and faith can carry us forward. Thank you so much for your company this evening. It has really been a pleasure sharing these songs and the stories behind them. Until next time, take care, keep the music playing, and have a wonderful night. My name is Millennia, and you are listening to Cinema on Radio on 107.1 FM Rainbow. Musically yours.